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15: The different color noises, white noise, brown noise, pink noise. Brown noise is deeper, has lower frequencies, it's got more bass, minimalizes that higher frequency. Mm-hmm. And I didn't really know this, but apparently you can liken some of these to sounds in nature. And apparently brown noise is more akin to like a river rapid or a heavy rainfall or thunder.
16: Because there's also white noise and pink noise, you think brown noise is just named after the color brown. Wrong. There was a scientist named Robert Brown from Scotland.
15: White noise is used, aside from just sleeping, a lot of times with like noise-canceling headphones and stuff, mm-hmm. masking other sounds.
16: Pink noise is a little different. It's kind of like the compromise between white noise and brown noise.
15: As far as which one is best for sleep, there have been some very middling studies over the years. But at Oxford in 2017, they said that they fell asleep 40% faster listening to white noise, but their overall sleep was about the same.
16: Okay.
15: There was a study in 2017 from Northwestern of 13 older adults, and they said pink noise provided deeper sleep overall and improved ability to recall words.
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13: I'm Storm Tracker 4 meteorologist Dee Cortez. It's going to be a hot one today. 105 for Tucson. Other areas like the foothills will see 107, 106 for Marana and Oral Valley. Stay cool and be safe. I'm Storm Tracker 4 meteorologist Dee Cortez on News 4 Tucson.
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1: Just watching international fans discover Waffle House, for instance. It's hilarious.
2: Let's go to Bakersfield. Ricardo.
1: Yo, Ricardo. What's up, man?
3: How you doing? Well, we take for granted. One time I picked up some guys from Mexico, and we crossed the border, and these guys were crying. And I was like, man, what's wrong? And they go, look at how beautiful the freeways are. And I said, what? The freeways? He goes, look at how beautiful they are. I'm like, what the heck? The freeways? He goes, yeah, look at how big they are.
1: You know, I guess when you're used to, like, you know, bad roads or not.
2: Some of them dirt.
1: Some dirt roads, yeah. Big fight. You got four lanes on each side. Like, it's crazy.
0: Take them to a nice American bowling alley. I've been to some Mexican ones, man. They're crap compared to the ones we have.
1: Don't you have to set up your own pins?
0: Yeah, sometimes. It's like the Flintstones. Yeah. It's like, what is going on here? Yeah, you got to show them the American way, man.
2: Let's go to Alabama Chance.
0: Hey, Alabama Chance.
4: I think I get the question. I had a Mahomes take, but I used to live up north and I had family down south, so I don't know about coming out of the country, but anytime we came down south, the one thing we wanted, man, was to go to Hardee's because they have the best breakfast. I don't know if that's kind of the subject talking about.
1: It happens even regionally, but we're talking international, but he's right. When I would go down south when I was a younger guy, I'm a fan of grits. You don't get it. You're not getting grits here in L.A. or New York.
5: But some biscuits and gravy.
1: When I go to Waffle House, Danny, you've seen me house like two extra sides of grits.
2: Yeah. Rich was a slob there at Waffle House. An impressive slob.
1: But Danny, I have no control. Like
2: Bro, you were on your second helping of grits before the rest of us were even finished with our breakfast.
1: Yeah. Waffle House. It's my weakness.
0: Imagine after World Cup. Waffle House is like an international sort of thing because people just demand it in other countries now.
5: They'd rather go to Waffle House than International House of Pancakes.
1: Yeah. You know, that's his first shout out, huh? IHOP. Let's...
2: Really quick. In LA, our friend Travis wanted to ask Dan Byer a question about dominating last one standing.
0: Oh, yeah. What's up, man?
6: Oh, yeah. I'm going to ask him that. But, Rich, you got to send your brother-in-law, Hakeem, some swag so that he can rep CNR at the World Cup.
1: Yeah, I should send him some swag. I know he's got his Morocco jersey, but maybe I'll be like, yo, here's a CNR hat or something.
2: To walk around with a grilling apron.
1: Give him a koozie or something. Yeah, exactly. But, yeah, he's pumped. He's going to be going everywhere they go.
2: Trav, what was your question for DB?
6: So Dan, Dan has 46, 47 wins and last one standing.
1: Yep.
6: Dan, where does that rank in your life achievements amongst them?
7: Sixth.
1: Oh, good. Okay.
0: That's right. Sixth, man.
7: Yep.
0: Sixth.
1: Yeah. Hey, broke the top 10.
0: That's right. It's a big deal. And you get your chance to play usually on Mondays here for prizes on the Covino.
2: We do it once a week. And yesterday was the 47th victory for DB. So go back and listen to the podcast in case you missed it.
1: I want to take one more and we'll move on to the NBA, Danny?
2: Yeah. We don't have time right now, but I'll reset all the lines.
0: All right. Thank you guys for hanging out. Thanks for all the feedback. You know what? More feedback on the live chat at Covino and Rich FSR. We're streaming live. You could watch the show. You could chime in with other listeners, friends of ours. And, of course, more feedback on social media at Covino and Rich if you want to leave a message there. 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
1: Well, tonight, Game 4, Madison Square Garden, Knicks, Spurs. Not as pricey of a ticket as it was for Game 3 because it's not no clinching possibilities. But still thousands of dollars. So, I mean, people are going to be there. Taylor Swift might be in the house. They're saying other big celebrities coming by. But here's my question for you. Think about this. We're going to break down Game 4. Do you think without fail, would you think with pure certainty someone's going to take a shot at Wemby tonight, a little rough shot? Is someone on the Knicks going to give a little elbow, a little shove or something?
0: I think so, but it's so risky because everybody's going to be looking for it.
1: All right, well, we'll break it down next right here. CNR.
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0: And good afternoon, everybody. Welcome to Eye on the Ball here on Fox Sports 1450. I'm Steve Rivera. My Wednesday guy is AOL. But I have won my secret weapon.
1: Secret weapon? The ace up your sleeve?
0: Yeah, my ace up my sleeve. The best internet I've ever had. Whatever you want to call it.
1: Say it one more time for the people in the back.
0: I'm not going on the record officially.
1: You already have. We already got that down in the history books.
0: D-A, don't listen. Turn off the radio right now.
1: That's the only person I would confide to.
0: Yeah, you would say, oh,
1: yeah. You know what? Okay, yeah, okay, you are better than me.
0: You got it. You don't know some of the other ones. There's some good ones out there.
1: Yeah, sure. We can say that and lie to the people. Sure.
0: Yeah, I'll put you in a little bracket. 18 double elimination bracket. Hey, welcome to Wednesday. Say it again?
1: Yeah, okay. We know who's coming out on top.
0: Yeah, we just got to get you a job.
1: Yep.
0: Hey, it's Wednesday, so that means we have a couple of good guests. I know that we have a good one in the second hour and the first hour. But the second hour, we're going to have Andy Lopez, one of my favorite guys, the great storyteller. I want to talk to him about the World Series, a college World Series that's coming up here. Just the emotions going into the week, how to prepare, things like that. I want to ask him about the Sorsby thing, too, about, you know, gambling. Patino, did you see what Patino said?
1: I did not.
0: He's talking about how the FanDuels of the world, DraftKings, are creating these young gamblers, these people in trouble. Let me tell you something, Mr. Patino. I won't disagree with you, but they were here a long time. They've been here a long time.
1: Yep. And I'm just like the McDonald's bags have been there for recruits.
0: Yeah, very true. Yeah.
1: It's always been there.
0: Yeah.
1: It's just more open now, and now with social media and all that, it's more opinionated than ever.
0: Yeah. Yeah, so we'll talk to him about that, and we'll talk about it even more later. I don't know if anything's coming up because the Big 12 issued a statement.
1: Yep.
0: Right, and there's a lot of hate at Texas Tech.
1: A lot.
0: But the Texas Tech softball team is still going to roll because they're still putting money into that. I think Texas pitchers are leaving.
1: Are they?
0: Yeah, one for sure yesterday. There's a couple of other teams that have Tennessee, I think, lost its pitcher. So they're going somewhere.
1: Yeah, I wonder where.
0: Is that a bag? Is that for me? What's Whataburger in there? So what a lot of stuff. What a lot of cash.
1: You know how some people say follow water, you'll find a river and all that?
0: Mm-hmm.
1: You follow the oil, you find yourself in Lubbock.
0: You ever watch Beverly Hillbillies?
1: No, I didn't.
0: You know who I'm talking about?
1: I know. I've heard of it.
0: So the beginning,
1: yeah.
0: He goes out with a shotgun, tries to shoot a rabbit or something. I don't know what he's trying to shoot. Uh-huh. Shoots in the ground. Guess what comes out? And that's how the Beverly Hillbillies became Beverly Hillbillies.
1: Yeah, there you go.
0: You're probably in Midland, Texas.
1: I need to find something like that.
0: Midland, Texas, shooting a rabbit. Oil, hey.
1: Oil, there you go.
0: We go, hey, Granny. Put up that old jalopy. We're going to Hillbillies. We're going to Beverly Hills. Tell Ellie Minnie, get ready.
1: Who else do we have today?
0: Oh, we got Lance Jones. A good guy, former UA player. We're going to talk to him a little about his career here. But we're going to talk more about the velodrome that's out there in the Pima County near the fair. See what's going on over there. I know they took a big hit with taxes, or not taxes, or a big payment or whatever. So that hasn't even been a year yet. So we'll see how that's going. I did a big story on them for Biz Tucson, in case you want to read it. But we'll talk about that and cycling at velodrome. Now it's 105. Today was like 105.
1: I got 110 on my car.
0: Oh, did you?
1: Yeah. It was nasty.
0: Did you
1: it is nasty outside. You can find some coolant.
0: Did you cook some ramen?
1: No.
0: On the hood?
1: No. No, I'm not that type of college kid. I was never that type of college
0: kid. You know why? You have mama at home.
1: Yeah, exactly.
0: You're a smart one. You're a smart college kid.
1: I'm smart where I am, where I can be, you know?
0: Mom, I'm here. What do you got? Papas fritas, a little chocolate milk. Okay, so we're going to have that. If you guys want to call at any time, 520-416-7440.
1: Help us out.
0: Yeah, help us out. We have a game tonight. What's your game?
1: The game of the NBA season.
0: What's your game pick? Four.
1: You know who I'm going to have.
0: Wait.
1: You know who I have to say.
0: No, but what's realistic?
1: Realistically?
0: I don't know realistically.
1: I would think it would be the Knicks pulling it out. Getting the first home win of the finals for both teams.
0: What's the spread? Do you know?
1: I'm guessing it's Knicks. It was 1.5 last time we checked on Monday for game three.
0: Right.
1: So I'm guessing it's around the same.
0: They're carbon copies. Each game could have gone either way for three straight days. And like you said, the home team was favored.
1: Ooh, two and a half for the Knicks.
0: For the Knicks. Trump's not going to be there. They got a chance.
1: That's why they got an extra point there.
0: They got a chance.
1: I think for the Knicks on Monday, it was kind of the stage might be too bright for them. Lights might be too bright for them. Where they kind of faltered under the pressure of all the celebrities there, the city, everyone outside of the Madison Square Garden. I think it kind of got to them and the Spurs took advantage of it.
0: So do you listen to these things that we do here, these podcasts, the sports?
1: No, I don't have the attention span. I'm part of the problem. I know.
0: Everybody has, especially like us and people who talk and they come up with their psychological reasons why. You don't know. No one knows.
1: Spurs did just play the better game. Spurs on a basketball level, Spurs beat the Knicks.
0: Exactly. A big stages. Guess what they do for a living? They get paid.
1: Yeah.
0: You know what doctors should be paid what those guys are doing? Because these guys aren't doctors. Those guys who make baskets.
1: Yeah. But the only difference is you don't have Eli Manning sitting second row for all 40 home games, right?
0: You're going to tell me if you're playing at McHale and Eli Manning's in the stands, oh, I got to play
1: well.
0: No,
1: it's not the same. If you're going to tell me that...
0: Sean Elliott,
1: yeah. You're going to play differently.
0: Oh, come on.
1: You're going to play differently.
0: Oh, I don't want you to play for me then because you better play hard all the time.
1: Well, you're going
0: to
1: play harder.
0: You know what it is?
1: And sometimes that pushes too much.
0: It's that look good, play good stuff. If you're going to play like crap in bad uniforms.
1: I'll tell you what looked good.
0: What?
1: Victor Wembanyama.
0: He did. He's got to look good the rest of the way.
1: It's sort of like Stephon Castle. Stephon Castle stepped up in a big way. I think he had 11 points in the first half. He had that late game three and the two free throws.
0: You know this because you know
1: yes,
0: your
1: Spurs. UConn.
0: UConn. See, I'm with a bunch of old dudes up on Monday. Mm-hmm. And they said, where do you go to school? I'm thinking, God, why don't I remember this?
1: Mm-hmm.
0: I do remember some of the roster at UConn. Mm-hmm. One at Portland.
1: Klingon.
0: Yeah. Mm-hmm. And there's another one, too. There's a couple. I couldn't remember. And then Google it. It was UConn. I said, how come I don't remember that? But he was that good, obviously, right?
1: But that team was so good. Because he didn't have to do that.
0: Right.
1: Everyone contributed.
0: Right.
1: It's kind of like Arizona did this year.
0: Mm-hmm. So you wonder, and then you say, oh, okay, that makes total sense.
1: Mm-hmm.
0: But they're both loaded in different ways. San Antonio, younger.
1: Mm-hmm.
0: And, you know, New York, older, with good dudes.
1: And guys that have been in these moments, which was why it was so surprising in Game 3.
0: For Brunson?
1: For Hart.
0: He hasn't really played. Here's the funny thing. He's been fantastic, yet people are saying he hasn't been fantastic enough.
1: Mm-hmm.
0: Because he's not shooting the ball.
1: Isn't that kind of scary if you're San Antonio?
0: Yes.
1: It was the same situation with Victor.
0: But
1: in games 1 and 2, he played good, didn't play well.
0: Well, they've got support.
1: And then game 3 happened.
0: Who was the other dude that had 28 points?
1: When?
0: Wednesday. Monday.
1: Monday. For San Antonio?
0: For New York.
1: Oh, Josh Hart.
0: No.
1: Karl-Anthony Towns.
0: No.
1: I'm running out of players
0: here.
1: Yeah,
0: that's Bridges. It was some other dude that you didn't. The other guy.
1: Yeah. OG Anunoby.
0: Yeah.
1: He went to Indiana.
0: He was fantastic, right? I bet you he's not going to be fantastic tonight.
1: We'll see. But he has been playing pretty good basketball.
0: You knew who had been Cat, and then he didn't against Wemby this last time.
1: So I didn't know this. Karl-Anthony Towns has not scored a fourth quarter point.
0: Well.
1: In any of the games.
0: And people just before this last game were expecting or hoping to give him the MVP, right?
1: Because
0: of the job he was doing.
1: Things changed game to game.
0: Let me ask you something. I'm serious about this. You've been with me almost, not a year and a half. But
1: no, it's about to be 2 years.
0: Okay, 2 years. What have you learned from me? And not that you needed to.
1: Be more realistic.
0: Okay. Yeah, good.
1: More down to earth and when looking at sports.
0: Because
1: at the end of the day, it's just a game.
0: It's just a game, right? And have you ever did an
1: hot check? You know what I also learned? More than 75% of the time, you're going to be wrong.
0: Yes, very much so. That's why, exactly. But every game is a season, right? And like we said, these are 3 seasons. Either team could have won game one.
1: Yeah.
0: It happened to be New York. Because San Antonio had it. Until it didn't.
1: Mm-hmm. Final minute.
0: Game 2, San Antonio had it.
1: Should have had it.
0: Until they didn't. Game 3, New York had it. Until they didn't.
1: Yeah.
0: So that's just how it is. And it's all fleeting, right? And everybody says, well, they couldn't enjoy the moment. They didn't handle the moment. They lost.
1: Yeah.
0: At the end of the day, they lost.
1: Mm-hmm.
0: They handled the first 2 moments. How come they couldn't handle the 3? And momentum,
1: at home.
0: Of course.
1: There we go.
0: Because who had the momentum going into 3?
1: The New York Knicks.
0: And what happened to their momentum? It didn't exist. It
1: disappeared. disappeared under the bright lights and all the celebrities.
0: To your point. Yeah, but you understand what I'm saying. Every game, you got to kind of analyze it in a different way. And everybody in our world has all the answers. Well, this and that. I think the team just won or lost, you know?
1: Yeah.
0: It's like Arizona against Michigan.
1: Yeah.
0: Why'd they lose? Michigan was a good
1: team. You know, if that's a 7-game series, who knows? That's going to be up in the air.
0: It could be 5-2 or whatever. You know, if they played 7.
1: Mm-hmm.
0: But on that day, specific day,
1: Michigan was the absolute better team in every phase of the game.
0: Right. It's funny because people talked on Monday, well, had they played that way against Arizona?
1: When they played UConn?
0: Yeah.
1: Yeah.
0: Well, Arizona didn't give a chance. They didn't.
1: Arizona didn't help themselves out no matter what. Even if Michigan played a smidge less than they did that day, Arizona still would have lost because Arizona didn't play.
0: It's how you
1: up to par.
0: Yeah. Okay. Are we ready to go?
1: Yep.
0: Okay, let's go. We're going to get a hold of, whoa, we're way over. Lance Jones on the other side.
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0: And we'll talk maybe a little about that before. So just
1: we got our guy.
0: Okay. Is this Lance?
15: Yes, it is.
0: Lance Jones, how you doing?
15: I'm doing great, Steve. How are you?
0: You're fine. Thanks for saving me today, coming to talk about the Velodrome. But before we talk about the Velodrome, I wanted to talk to you real quick about your stint at U of A as an athlete. Tell me when.
15: Oh, you bet.
0: Tell me when and what.
15: Okay, the win was back in 87, 88 season. I was a high jumper here, track and field. In addition to that, I tried to walk into the basketball team, and as everybody knows that's listening right now, that was argumentally probably one of the best teams this school ever had. You know, the practice was Steve Kerr, Sean Elliott, Bushler, I mean, five of the guys on that floor, that practice floor, got NBA championship ring, so that was my claim to fame. I did get offered a full scholarship for football, but as a manager, I did take that because it was free money, but that's my claim to fame here at the U of A.
0: Oh, really? So tell me real quick, so you were initially for track, right?
15: Initially for track,
0: okay,
15: yep.
0: So
15: I was a walk-on high jumper.
0: What prompted you to decide, okay, let me see if I can handle the basketball court?
15: I was always a really good athlete, and I could always jump out of the gym. I was relatively quick. And I think if I would have got out maybe a year earlier, I probably would have made that team. I did have offers coming out of college. Coming out of high school. One was Oklahoma, then another one at Florida. But I didn't take them. I opted to stay here. No regrets. Everything kind of worked out well. But the basketball was just kind of like a second nature kind of thing. I was, like I said, a good jumper, a decent shooter. And I was relatively quick for my height.
0: You sounded like you were Bennett Davison before Bennett Davison was Bennett Davison.
15: Yeah, but Bennett was a few inches taller than me. So.
0: Oh, okay. What are you, about 6'4", 6'5"?
15: I'm about 6'3".
0: Oh, 6'3", okay.
15: With the hair.
0: That may-
15: yeah.
0: That's why. Okay, so tell me, how was your career at on track? Because we had David, Coach Murray here a week or so ago.
15: Yeah, at the time, Coach Murray was still the head coach at that time. The high jumping team was pretty good. We had an incumbent guy, a guy by the name of Maurice Crumby, NC2A All-American. It was his senior year, I think graduate year, that he was still here. Another friend of mine, a guy by the name of Rob Staples, and I made up the team for the most part. Rob made it to the NC2A. Back in those days, just to make it to the NCQA championship in Stanford, you had to jump a minimum of 6'9" back in those days. I think it's up to around 7 feet now. So that was a tall task to get over. The guy, Rob, from the U of A that made it, he actually got up over and he got to the NCAAs. The only difference is Rob was 6'7", so less intimidating for somebody that's that tall.
0: So can you – how often you go to the U of A now just to kind of walk around and see?
15: Actually, I'm glad you asked that question because I'm here quite a bit. The main reason why I am helping the U of A triathlon team raise some money, also with the Bear Down Aquatics, so that'll also be the swim and dive team as well. So I'm here quite a bit, hanging out at the Sands Club occasionally, so I'm on campus. It's so great.
0: The reason I ask is because I was, you know, some skinny kid coming out of New Mexico and visiting Tucson every now and again for a competition that I won't say what it was. But back then, it was the, you know, Arizona's the campus for Revenge of the Nerds and all that.
15: Yeah.
0: And back in, were you here then? And could you tell me the difference, the campus now than what it was then?
15: So that movie was filmed while I was still in high school. However, I grew up in this area. I went to a place called Sam Hughes Elementary. It was basically almost right across the street from the campus. Long story short, yeah, Revenge of the Nerds was filmed here. I think parts of it were shot near Tucson High and also University Boulevard. Mm-hmm. The old Beta House, I think, is where they actually had that house. But it was a big thing back in the day. You know, there's only a few movies that have been shot here that weren't Westerns. Obviously, Revenge of the Nerds, Can't Buy Me Love was another one.
0: Yeah.
15: And there's another one I can't think of right now that was pretty popular. But yeah.
0: So now,
15: campus series, kind of a mecca.
0: Yeah, now, compared to the mid '80s, I mean, come on, it's like a little city, and how crazy it looks.
15: It's changed quite a bit. You know, we're almost at that. We're right around that million person mark in terms of the surrounding communities and what have you. When that happens, we start getting on the corporate radars. You know, for not necessarily corporate headquarters coming here, but more companies coming here in general. That millennial, Gen Z generation's coming here now because Tucson's got a lot to offer. You know, we've got the outdoor, especially if you're an outdoor person. You know, we've got the outdoor, we've got great hiking, great mountain biking here. You know, we got a little Mount Lemmon, a little ski resort. You know, we're only just maybe an hour away from the Mexican border. So there's a lot to go that's going on around here. And our sports programs here at the U of A. I mean, you can't say much about the basketball team and the football team, other than things are going great. So we're on the map.
1: Just speaking of Arizona basketball, obviously they had an amazing Final Four run. I just want to get your thoughts and opinions on where the program is right now with Tommy Lloyd. Is he kind of getting into that Lou Olson type of figure?
15: That takes a lot of time. I mean, Lou was here for decades. I don't think Tommy's been here 10 years yet. I can answer that question after 10 years, 15 years. I think everybody could at that point. But, you know, he's on a roll. I think it's great. He's a great guy. He's a great advocate and ambassador for the city of Tucson. And the program's killing it right now. The only difference between his time and Lou's time is the old NIL and this portal thing.
0: Yes.
15: I don't know how Lou would have handled that. I'm sure he would have handled it just fine. But that's a tough task because right now that is the Wild West.
0: I think you're right. He would have handled it just fine, but would have been kicking and screaming that he had to do it.
15: Yeah, because Luke would have been the old school guy. You know, I remember as a coach, the few times that I got to meet with him. He was just an old school coach for the most part. This whole new NIL portal thing, that just wasn't a thing back in those days. So you got to kind of retrofit your game, your coaching game, so to speak. And that's not just for football and basketball. That's all the programs. If you want a top-notch athlete, you may have to shell out something to get them here.
0: I was just going to ask you, how much would a high jumper gone for?
15: Oh, my God. Not much.
0: 50 bucks, $50 and a broken bat.
15: Exactly, yeah. Maybe a new pair of socks or something.
0: yeah, okay. Hey, let's talk real quick about the Velodrome. You're part of that.
15: Yes.
0: I've done a big story or two on the Velodrome. How is it going? And you guys are not even a year old.
15: Not even a year old. You know, we opened last November. The Velodrome is going great. When we had a grand opening, we had all the who's who of the world cycling out here. Bob Roll, Chloe Dygart, Bradley Wiggins, all gave it their blessings. And since then, it's been going gangbusters. As I've mentioned before, we're the third closest to the 2028 Olympics. We've had the Women's USA national team out here training with us. The main reason why they've got to shut that Olympic facility down out there in California to do some retrofitting for the Olympics. The way that it's designed, they've got some poles that are in the view of the camera. So they've got to retrofit the entire building. As a result of that, you know, athletes are looking to come other places. And us being where we're at, and you can train here pretty much year-round, we've been guarding a lot of their athletes. Not only that, from the USA women's national team, we've had Mexico, a team from Mexico come up. We've had some individual gals training out there from Cuba and Puerto Rico, I believe. It's been going great. We've got a thing coming up on July 4th called the 250 for 250. So basically we're going to have an event where we're going to offer folks to be able to do 250 laps in celebration of the 250th anniversary for the United States. So we've been going gangbusters. We've got another thing called the Hour of Power out there. So every other weekend at 7:30 in the morning, you can come out, bust out a few laps in an hour and take off. The kids programs have been going great as well. The one thing about the kids programs, there's no cars. It's a safe environment. We've got certified instructors. So it's been going great. We've got a lot to offer out there. We just need people to come on out.
0: Is there you said the 250 for 250. Is it is that a competition or people just go out and ride 250?
15: No, they just come out and ride 250 laps. It is not a competition. And 250 laps sounds like it's a very long ride. It's actually, it's only 35 miles. It's not that bad. You're on a six-gear bike, no cars. It's a great workout, too, because the one thing about velodromes in terms of, like, CrossFit, if you do anything sports-related that involves running or jumping or cardio, a velodrome is one of the best things to train on, bar none.
0: Well, you also have to be capable to do it, right? So you have trainers who you got to get them certified, blah, blah, blah, so they're not all clumsy on the damn thing.
15: Correctly. Yeah, it only takes 45 minutes to get certified out there. It doesn't take very long. We've got a world-renowned trainer guy, world-famous guy by the name of John Walsh. He's been in this for probably 30-some-odd years in the velodrome world. So John's a great trainer. We've got a lot of world-class athletes out there that are sub-trainers as well. It's just a great thing to do. And even if you're not into cycling, what have you, just want to come try it out, we've got a program where you just come out, you know, just kind of ride it, see if it's your thing. If it's not, great. At least you can check it off your bucket list. But we'll do anything we can to accommodate you.
0: So do you have bikes there? Like, if I wanted to do that, you have a bike ready for me to go, right?
15: We do. We have a series of bikes. We've got bikes designed for kids as young as 9 years old, all the way up to adults. Doesn't matter the height or whatever. We've got everything out there. I think we have something like, I think about 70-some-odd bikes, all brand new for the most part, in great shape. So you just come on out. You can bring your own pedals if you want. If not, we've got the little slide-in pedals you can use out there. So we're all ready. Just bring your helmet, your gear, and a good attitude.
0: It's open all the time?
15: It is.
0: Okay.
15: And yep, we're out there 7 days a week.
0: So I'm assuming that the best times now, when it's 100,000 degrees, it's best in the morning and best at night?
15: That is correct. And actually, even during the normal season, when I say that, not the summer months, we've done studies you know, on the build-out of this thing. It's not any hotter than asphalt or concrete for the most part year-round. It's actually a little bit cooler in the morning because one side of the velodrome is always in the shade. So it's not as hot as people think. Yeah, it is the ambient temperature outside during the day. Okay, yeah, we get that. But the nights are great. The mornings are fun. So, if you got the time coming out.
0: So I don't know if you track this, but you've been open since November. It's like McDonald's where they've sold a billion hamburgers. Do you know how many people have actually gone and participated in it there yet?
15: We've had thousands of people come out. Now, the one thing about the velodrome thing, it's kind of a niche-y thing. And when I say that, I mean, people are used to road cycling. They're used to the mountain biking thing. In Tucson, Arizona, this velodrome thing is brand new. There's a lot of people that that aren't from Tucson necessarily, that come from major cities that had velodromes, that are familiar with it. But for the most part, we've had really good turnout. Our membership is up. We're getting the word out. And like I said, I mean, it's basically 9 months old. So we're in our infancy.
0: Yeah, no question. And it's open to anybody and everybody. Tell me, where exactly are you? How much does it cost, if you can? And then I have a kind of a serious question to ask after that.
15: Sure, you bet. So we're located out at the fairgrounds at the Musselman Honda Track. A typical session to get certified and what have you. Right now, I think we're running a little special. I think it's $40, but that includes the bike. So we're trying to make it simple for folks, kind of get them introduced to it. You know, come out, try it. If it's your thing, great. If it's not, that's fine too. You can check it off your bucket list and say, hey, I did that. There's only 34 or some odd velodromes in the entire United States. And this one being the only one in the world made of all aluminum kind of makes it a unique experience.
0: Right, right. And it kind of, you think it's aluminum, oh, it's going to be hot. But no, it's cool. It's cool.
15: It's really cool in the morning because that thing cools down. I mean, it's all aluminum. So, yeah, it's not as bad as people think.
0: You're going to have to explain
15: and
0: this
15: to me. And it's not slick.
0: It's not what?
15: Sure. It's not slick either. A lot of people think because of the subsurface, yeah, they think if moisture builds up on it or what have you. It's been sandblasted, so it's almost like writing on sandpaper. It's actually really gritty. It holds you down.
0: Nice. Oh, nice. Explain this to me if you can, because I guess you've been there 9 months. There's a new fee for you guys. You guys had to come up with like tax stamps, something, some kind of number from the county. How did that affect you?
15: I'm not quite sure what that is. That's not in my preview. That'd probably be the track operators in terms of that. The county did have to raise the rate because before we had built the velodrome, we were at a pretty significant low public-private partnership in terms of the fees that we're paying. Those have gone up significantly, but it's understandable. The county wants to get their cut. Obviously, we want to give them their cut as well. So it's kind of on our onus to kind of build up that membership, be able to cover that cost, which we're doing. Because out at the Velodrome, like I said, it's a unique facility. So we're going to start offering other things out there. When sure. I say that, it's a great concert venue. It's not just applicable, believe it or not, to just bicycles. They do a thing back at the Lexus Velodrome where it's a roller rink. It's an inline skating roller rink kind of thing. That gets great turnout. So we're looking at other opportunities to kind of boost revenue out there as well.
0: Okay. No, that sounds good. Okay. And it's great parking. It's out there in where there's not a lot of, it's just available to a lot of people.
15: Correct. Yeah. There's plenty of parking. The parking is free. It's a little bit of a drive to get up there because it is a fairgrounds.
0: Right.
15: I hate to say it, but it's going in close to that new data center, which is basically less than 4 blocks away. But people have been hearing the news of all that out there. So that's kind of the general vicinity where it's at.
0: Okay. Great. Well, Lance, I appreciate your time. Thanks for joining us.
15: My pleasure. Thanks for having me.
0: All right. That's Lance Jones with the Velodrome and the former U of A track athlete. I thought he had landed a job. Basketball earlier than 88, because that's a hard team to crack.
1: Yeah, of course.
0: Yeah, okay. Let's take a break and come back.
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14: Too far from the campus. What was your, like, your the coolest thing about the University of Arizona that you knew, that you thought? Like, for me, coming from out of town, thinking, oh, they filmed Revenge of the Nerds here. That's cool.
15: I would probably have to go with Arizona Stadium, now Casino del Sol Stadium.
14: Uh-huh.
15: It was, at that point,
14: because it was
15: going out, the biggest stadium I'd ever seen.
14: Uh-huh.
15: And then I had to rush the field so many times after big wins.
14: As a little kid?
15: As a little kid.
14: Mm-hmm.
15: So that would be the coolest thing.
14: That makes sense. That makes sense.
15: I mean, other than... I'm going to show my true colors here. Other than the Papa John's and the student union.
14: Uh-huh.
15: Papa John's.
14: Oh, because they had brought pizza in there?
15: Because I got to get pizza, yeah.
14: Oh, okay. Oh, as a student?
15: No.
14: As a kid. Okay.
15: Outside of Arizona Stadium, that Papa John's was the coolest thing.
14: Oh, okay. I get it. It wasn't like Filiberto's?
15: No.
14: I get it. I guess when you're a kid, you have these, things that are good. And
15: I wasn't a normal kid, Steve.
14: No,
15: that's what you're missing. That's a missing piece.
14: You're 23 going on 52.
15: I age very rapidly.
14: You do. Okay, cool. It was good to talk to Lance about that. And that's how I remember. It's changed so much. And my question to him about the changes, mm-hmm. he took it to Tucson, not to the campus.
15: Yeah. Right?
14: Because the campus itself is crazy.
15: Yeah.
14: You know,
15: a lot bigger.
14: The baseball field used to be the baseball field.
15: Mm-hmm.
14: Now it's a football field.
15: The practice field.
14: Practice field.
15: At that.
14: The volleyball court was a practice field for the football team. Now it's a volleyball court.
15: Yeah.
14: Right, and there's so many different, and that's just on the campus.
15: Mm-hmm.
14: And then the rest of it on the other side was the trophy place or the Hall of Champions, mm-hmm. and all that. Just so different. It probably changed a lot for your time.
15: Yeah, I think when I started in 2021, they had just taken down or started renovating the old chemistry building. By the time I was done, they had finished that.
14: Yeah, and then now you just drive on Speedway.
15: Mm-hmm.
14: It's like, holy crap. It's
15: mm-hmm. Yeah, all those high rises.
14: Yeah.
15: That was definitely different. I don't even remember what was there. I'm pretty sure it was just a bunch of old neighborhood houses, right?
14: Mm-hmm.
15: That they bought
14: took away or something. Yeah.
15: They got the property rights for that and all that.
14: Right.
15: And now you're looking at one on Speedway and Campbell.
14: Oh, yeah,
15: that,
14: yeah.
15: That corner right across from the Wendy's and Taco Bell. Well,
14: there used to be like apartments, right? Like really run down apartments or something?
15: Yeah, pretty sure.
14: Did people actually live in those things?
15: Yeah, because it was cheap.
14: Yeah, yeah, that makes sense.
15: Yep.
14: No, it's across from the hotel.
15: Olive? Huh? No, that's not it. What am I thinking of?
14: Uptown or like Uproar?

0: It's a bit. It's a. I can understand that.
1: Everything is very crowded, and you feel like everything's on top of you.
0: It's. It seems like you wouldn't have to leave campus to do anything because it has everything.
1: Yeah, right? Exactly.
0: Yeah,
1: and that's what I like about Tucson. You're able to explore with a lot of space.
0: Yeah, yeah. It's funny because
1: anywhere south of Speedway here.
0: Yeah,
1: 22nd. What is it? Yeah, 22nd.
0: Right. So let me tell you, because you know what I do on the other side with El Toro. I did a story today, and I posted it. Some people from England were here, living here for a while. They travel back to England, live there for a few months, and then come back and then just do the same. And they said, "What do you like about Tucson?" And he said, "Well, we like that it's a big city with a small heart." I'm thinking, that's interesting. Wouldn't it be a big heart? He says, "No, it's a small heart because it's just a warm feel to everything." You know,
1: see, I think it would be reverse. Wouldn't
0: it? Right. But I even gave him a chance to clarify, and he kind of did, but in a small heart, but it's a warm heart. Because there's a lot to do for them. They like to cycle. They like to do a lot of things, go visit the hiking trails. And they just think Tucson is a little cozy place for them. And that's what Tucson is. It's a big little city.
1: Exactly.
0: You know?
1: In my eyes, it's the small city with a big heart.
0: Okay. Yeah. No, logically, that's what you would think. He said it, but I gave him a chance to kind of clarify.
1: By comparison of like Phoenix and another big Los Angeles.
0: Yeah.
1: It's a small town.
0: So then he explained it that way, kind of. But he says, like Phoenix, you go, it's a big city with kind of no soul.
1: Mm-hmm.
0: But you go to Gilbert or whatever, it has its own heart.
1: Yeah, it has eight different hearts.
0: A few different hearts. And that's kind of how he explained it. I think that's interesting. You know, I kind of still don't get it. But to your point.
1: If anything, Tucson is kind of has a three hearts. You know, you got Vail, Marana, and then Tucson.
0: But still one.
1: Oral Valley.
0: But one heart.
1: Yeah.
0: And it's probably right in the city where U of A is, you know, right in the heart of the city.
1: That is the heart of the city.
0: Mm-hmm. For a lot of different reasons, athletics and education and whatever
1: jobs.
0: Else. Yeah. And jobs, right.
1: Except they can't find me one. That's the issue.
0: I don't know where you're looking. I'm not sure where you're looking. Anybody want to hire Juan? He's ready for you.
1: I'm ready.
0: Except for
1: say the last name again.
0: Except from 3 to 5.
1: Mondays and Wednesdays.
0: When I need him. right.
1: So, all right, so I think we talked about it a little bit, and we talked about it off the air, the aftermath of Game 3 in New York.
0: Mm-hmm.
1: You were kind of confused on, I think you were thinking in basketball terms.
0: Right. No,
1: we're talking about the New York Knicks fans, the way they treated the San Antonio Spurs fans.
0: Were there a bunch of San Antonio Spurs?
1: I don't think there was a bunch. I think it was enough to warrant asking the players in media the next day, hey, what do you think about
0: what's
1: happening?
0: I saw a couple of them. I saw a couple of beatdowns. First of all, I'm sure you have. Have you gone to Phoenix and worn? No, that's not a good example. If you went out of town and you wore an Arizona Cardinals jersey, like in Raiders,
1: God forbid,
0: Raiders
1: or, Seattle.
0: Yeah, and it's notorious, right? The Dodgers and the Giants, and you come out beat. Why in the world would you do that?
1: Mm-hmm.
0: I know you want to show your support, and it's never going to happen to you. It could happen to you.
1: It could. I definitely get it a lot with, I think you were about to say it, with Arizona Wildcat gear in Tempe.
0: Mm-hmm.
1: I got that a lot, especially in November. Just a lot of...
0: harassment?
1: Yeah.
0: Verbal.
1: Yeah. It's never gotten physical. And it was actually especially funny. I got it outside of the stadium rather than inside.
0: Sure,
1: and I was surrounded by Sun Devil fans, and they were very nice, so... I had a nice experience in the game. You're outside of it, it was just annoying.
0: That's when you take off your shirt after the game and just walk.
1: Exactly. That's what I probably should have done. But it was also the greatest feeling walking away from that, stadium that night.
0: Yeah, but you have to look at where you're back and whether you're going to get cock blocked or something. You know?
1: Yeah. So New York. Is it as big of a deal as they're making it?
0: I don't know. I've been there a number of times. And I'm just a fan, you know. Hell, I'm out of there when everybody's out of there. That could be anywhere. That could be anywhere.
1: Exactly. I think it's just a bad look.
0: Yeah, of course. And then the reputation of you know it being New York. Yeah, it's hard to say.
1: But you've waited this long. You've waited 27 years for an NBA Finals game,
0: and you act like a fool.
1: Yeah,
0: you're
1: waiting longer for a win, right?
0: Yeah, and it only takes a couple of fools.
1: And it's not just the fans, though. Even after the game, they found the Spurs bus leaving the arena, and they were smacking it and surrounding it. But that's going to happen, especially with a game of these magnitudes.
0: Sure. Well, I don't know if you believe in karma. I'm not sure if I do either, but you can kind of sense I do. When was the last time they were there? 73?
1: And then 99? 99, and then last

0: relationship was 70s.
1: Maybe there's a reason why they don't deserve good things or nice things.
0: Yeah, yeah, that is true. Is that you're not going to see that in San Antonio.
1: No.
0: You're going to get the verbals, of course.
1: Sure. But you're not going to be the crazy.
0: You're not going to see San Antonio Spurs fans
1: jumping
0: New York Knicks fans.
1: Right. That's just to society today, too. Yeah. It's kind of like, you know, I didn't get what
0: it is. It's very similar to basketball had an incident this year, Arizona basketball.
1: Really?
0: After the Texas Tech game. Was it Texas Tech?
1: Over there?
0: No.
1: Oh, here?
0: Yeah.
1: Oh, yeah.
0: They knew who or which bus Texas Tech was taking. Yeah. They put a fork in it or something.
1: Right. Did they ever find out what was happening with that? Probably not.
0: No, because I don't think it was that big of a deal. I'm sure.
1: Well, at least to people here, but to them it did. Yeah, I do remember that because they slashed tires and yada, yada.
0: Well, I don't think it was even just slash. They put a fork in it. One fork. That's it.
1: Okay. Yeah, good for you. We live in a strange time. I think you're going to have something, too, in breaking news that kind of just a sad situation how we live our lives today.
0: Yeah.
1: You know, it's this is not that important. I mean, and people need to start worrying about themselves rather than other people.
0: Exactly.
1: But it is
0: with that.
1: It is. Yeah.
0: Let's go to break.
1: Okay.
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0: So lindo. Let's get the, you asked for good breaking news. Let's get the not so good breaking news out of the way.
1: Okay.
0: Because it is within our own community. Becky Burke did announce that her and her partner are having a second child.
1: Mm-hmm.
0: In addition to their young son, and it did not resonate well with some people.
1: Yeah, I wonder what this is. It's very sad to me. At least mm-hmm. I heard this mm-hmm. yesterday, and I didn't even mention it on the show because it's very sad. And we're talking about it now because she issued a
0: statement. The bottom line being, our happiness isn't yours to approve.
1: Right. That and perfect words.
0: Right there.
1: Perfect words.
0: Mm-hmm.
1: It's that important for people to care, mm-hmm. and it's none of your business. I joke about this in a sense that I'm doing a show where we can solve everybody else's problems, but we can't solve our own.
0: Mm-hmm.
1: And that's kind of how that is.
0: Yeah.
1: Those dudes probably have a lot of issues,
0: mm-hmm.
1: and they can't figure out them, but they have to talk about other people's.
0: Yep.
1: If we just all stayed in our lane, we'd all have a Merry Christmas.
0: Exactly.
1: But some people can't. And I was going to say, if there's 100 people mm-hmm. that were commenting good and bad, right?
0: Mm-hmm.
1: I'm sure it was 90, 10, 95,
0: mm-hmm.
1: 5.
0: Mm-hmm.
1: But those one and pains in the necks
0: mm-hmm.
1: are the ones that kind of, you know, those loud whistles.
0: Yeah.
1: Shut up.
0: And it is supposed to be one of the happier moments in the span of an entire lifetime.
1: Yeah.
0: Right? Bringing in new life. Yeah. That's all that needs to be celebrated here. New life is coming.
1: And it's to your point, and we were talking about this, it's the reason why I don't tweet that much.
0: Mm-hmm.
1: I kind of don't say much on the internet
0: yep.
1: because what does it matter? I put the show's people on, maybe mm-hmm. a couple of quick things, my family or whatever, and boom, let's go. No one bothers me, whatever, I'm good.
0: I think what we should be tweeting about is how often I am right. We should do that more often. I'm going to push for that from here on out,
1: okay,
0: folks.
1: Okay, tonight, you're picking the Spurs.
0: No, I'm going to have to pick the
1: Spurs.
0: We'll
1: see if you're right. Let me give you some credit because you've been right a few times. A few big times, because you know everybody can be wrong a lot of little times, but you've been.
0: Right. I was right about the Spurs being good this year. They had the talent yeah. to make the finals, and they did.
1: Yeah.
0: Arizona football. Yeah. football. I'm gonna have that one in my back pocket for a long time.
1: I would too, because you were the only one that predicted that. I thought, what are you taking?
0: Yeah. I remember the media day before the season started in the fall. I went up to Kevin Thomas, who we had on Monday,
1: mm-hmm.
0: and his guy Damon. I said, hey, I think this team can go eight or more wins. And they said, okay, sure.
1: Yeah.
0: I got a lot of that.
1: Well,
0: so.
1: I'm sure you got it here on the show, especially for me. I'm thinking, what are you doing?
0: Yeah.
1: What are you thinking? My reputation's on the line.
0: Yeah, I remember after that Houston loss, I was like, whoa, I don't know about this. I don't know if it's going to stick. And then they rattle off, was it five in a row, six in a row,
1: yeah.
0: something like that? The end of the season. Let's talk about the current sports at Arizona. It's track and field day, Steve.
1: Yeah. Today's day one.
0: The championships, yes. In Eugene, Oregon, you're going to have the men's 4x100 relay right after the show.
1: Was it on Monday when I gave you, yeah. you gave me yeah. crap? They're going to win some points, or they're going to get some points.
0: You said they're going to get some points just for being in it.
1: Right.
0: Who knows? Who knows, right?
1: Right.
0: Who would have thought the Knicks would have won game one and two in San Antonio and then the Spurs to respond in game three? So who knows? Hopefully the men's 4x10 relay can earn more than just points today, along with the 110 hurdle John Paredes, and a 100 meter with Mason Lawyer. Great kid, right? You had him on your show a week ago.
1: Yeah.
0: And then the shot put final, Tyler Michelin, and the 200 meter, once again, Mason Lawyer.
1: That's today.
0: It's Mason Lawyer Day.
1: Yeah. He's a good kid. 5'10", 160, wet.
0: Yeah.
1: Yeah.
0: I would kill for that. And then tomorrow you'll see the 4x100 women's Taylan Wise in the 100 meter hurdle semifinals, Aaron Tack in the javelin finals, and Sydney Vanek in the long jump.
1: Okay, they've done really well. I mean, first First year coach, Mr.
0: Dubs, Andrew Dubs.
1: Dubs, yeah, we had him on the show. Mm-hmm. A good guy. Sounds like a good guy.
0: Yep. And then on Friday, you'll have the one outside of if people can move on to more the final stages of championships, right? You'll also have the heptathlon with Holland Powers in the mix. So it's a full weekend.
1: World's greatest athlete.
0: Yeah.
1: Okay.
0: Arizona guy met three-star linebacker Davin Smith. He had offers from LSU, ASU, Colorado, and others. He's the third commit in the class of 2027 from Spring Westfield High School.
1: Okay.
0: And then I don't know if you talked about this yesterday. Kansas is hiring former defensive coordinator for Arizona, Dwayne Aquina, as a senior analyst / the Nichols coach.
1: I thought he was done. He was like 68, something like that. Just got let go at Texas a year or so ago, right? One of the great guys, one of the super great guys, a great storyteller, yada, yada. No, good for him. Good for Kansas. We'll see what happens. I want to stick it to Texas. even though they're not in
0: Arizona. I don't know if, I don't think Kansas is on the schedule this year.
1: Yeah.
0: So maybe in a couple of years.
1: Texas Tech, who knows?
0: I think a lot of people are going to be doing that.
1: What do you feel on that? What do you feel on that? Because teams are saying, the hell with you, I'm not going to schedule you.
0: I think there's two ways to go about it. And I think the obvious one right now is just don't play them. And that'll send a message for future ramifications.
1: Mm-hmm.
0: Or you can say, hey, let's settle it on the field. If you're really this quarterback and if you're really this team, let's go do it on the field.
1: Mm-hmm. What do you think of the situation with him specifically? Quarterback.
0: I think it's
1: a no-brainer.
0: It's tough.
1: What makes it tough?
0: It's tough to comment on because there's always a wrong answer, right? Because at the end of the day, this is just a guy just trying to play a game. However, it's a different type of game nowadays when you're getting paid. And there's consequences for when you're breaking rules.
1: Mm-hmm.
0: It doesn't seem like those consequences are coming through.
1: Yeah, I think, we talked about this off the air, where it's the punishment is coming from inside the house, mm-hmm. right? Where
0: our lack of punishment.
1: The judge is your next door neighbor saying, oh, okay, I know you're a good guy. Two games and we'll talk to you at the end of the season.
0: Yep.
1: Well, what's the point now, right?
0: Yeah.
1: You know, what's the point?
0: I think that's where most people are getting upset. The fact that it's mm-hmm. a judge right next door.
1: Should Pete Rose be in the Hall of Fame? Isn't this kind of the same thing?
0: Yeah. I think you also have a situation like Reggie Bush, right?
1: Yeah. Yeah.
0: He was across the mud.
1: What was crazy 20 years ago, uh-huh. 10 years ago,
0: uh-huh.
1: what Sean Miller got crucified for.
0: Yep.
1: Is what's
0: normal now?
1: What book went to jail for?
0: Yep, it's normal now.
1: Yeah, we live in crazy times.
0: It is truly crazy. Moving on from that,
1: okay.
0: Let's talk about we're gonna have Andy Lopez on mm-hmm. in about 7 minutes or so. Hopefully, the College Baseball World Series starts Friday.
1: You
0: have
1: right.
0: Troy, West Virginia, the first time participants.
1: Yeah,
0: gonna duke it out, and then Ole Miss and North Carolina.
1: Yeah,
0: Saturday you'll have Alabama and Oklahoma, Texas and Georgia. SEC field this year. No surprise. Though.
1: Four of them?
0: I think five.
1: Five of them?
0: Five. Five out of the eight.
1: Well, then this is when everybody has the answer. Well, they have all the money. They have all the money.
0: Mm-hmm.
1: Sometimes that doesn't work out. Look at Oregon. Just 10 years ago, they're going to have everything because they have Phil Knight and they have mm-hmm. Oregon. What?
0: Oregon hasn't.
1: You haven't done anything.
0: They've had a couple college football playoff runs and a Final Four run.
1: Wait a second. They have all those cool jerseys.
0: Yeah.
1: That makes
0: them
1: play
0: good.
1: Yeah. How's that work for you? Shut up.
0: Oh, man.
1: Everybody has the answer until it's not the answer.
0: Yeah. Yep. The Stanley Cup final is tied, Steve, 2-2 after Carolina went to Vegas, tied it up in game 4, 5-3. Now, on Thursday, they'll look to game 5, see who can get an edge and be one away from a championship.
1: This is how close I am to it. Last night, I was at home, 7:38, I think it may be close to 8, and I'm thinking, oh, I'm missing the end of the hockey. It was already gone. I said, what the hell happened? what did I miss? Because I'm thinking it starts at 5-ish, but it starts like now or something.
0: Yeah, usually.
1: Vegas, right?
0: Yeah.
1: Are they still in Vegas? Or are they back?
0: No, they're going to be back in Carolina.
1: Tomorrow or whatever?
0: Thursday,
1: okay.
0: Diamondbacks stand at 34-32. They started their road trip with a loss to the Miami Marlins 10-6. And I think you heard it through the ads that Torey Lovullo says that Ketel Marte is not an issue in the locker room, and that he's a team player.
1: Didn't they have trouble with him last year? Or the yep. rumors
0: and,
1: come up?
0: Yeah, he's on the trade block, but he's not.
1: Let me ask you something. So you've been in this business now. You've learned through college, right? Mm-hmm. You've had some experience outside of college mm-hmm. doing this. Mm-hmm. Do you believe? Who do you believe? The media, who I guess
0: I believe what I see, and what I see is that he's not good for the organization, in my opinion.
1: And there's probably problems.
0: I think there's a lot of stages where he can be that guy,
1: mm-hmm.
0: and it doesn't deliver, in my opinion.
1: What do you mean?
0: You can be that guy to get the win,
1: yeah,
0: to go out there and make the play, he doesn't do that.
1: Oh, okay.
0: In my opinion.
1: And what he's been, when he's saying that he can be, or if you're not
0: that guy, he's not an issue. He's not on the trade block. That's what they're saying. That he's here to stay, kind of.
1: Yeah, yeah, yeah.
0: But we'll see.
1: Okay.
0: I think the biggest talk of the town right now is the NBA Finals, and it is time for Game 4, 5:30 Spurs and Knicks in the Garden. What do you expect, Steve? You asked me.
1: You know what? I don't know there, Juan. I was pulling for San Antonio. I don't know. I don't know anymore.
0: Just as long as you don't bet. I think that's the piece of karma we're missing.
1: I am not going to touch these games.
0: That's good.
1: Because I just want to see good basketball. That's kind of what I do.
0: I think for the most part, that's what we've seen.
1: Yeah.
0: Very physical basketball. Mm-hmm.
1: Yeah, there'll be more brouhahas, if you will, the 1945 word.
0: Yeah.
1: About what's going on, like the Wimby push.
0: Yeah.
1: Brunson. That was weird, funny, and nothing happened.
0: Yeah.
1: And then shortly before or after, there was the other one under the basket.
0: Yeah.
1: Before or after?
0: It was after.
1: It was after.
0: Because then it was like, hey, this is getting out of hand.
1: Yeah.
0: Victor Wembanyama did avoid a flagrant foul after review from the higher-ups.
1: Oh, yeah, yeah, yeah.
0: So he's going to stick at two flagrant points, two more, and it's an automatic suspension.
1: Ooh.
0: So we'll see what happens tonight. It's going to be very physical, unless the refs just come out and say, hey, we're not taking it today,
1: mm-hmm.
0: which I think would be a little bit weird.
1: Well, one of the things what did Troy, my young, I know I have all the answers guy, because he said it was going to be 95, 91. It wasn't that. It's never going to be under 100. Not the way they play anymore.
0: No, oh, yeah, yeah, yeah. He said it was going to be low scoring. Yeah,
1: low scoring. And who did he pick?
0: I think he picked the Knicks. I don't know if he made a prediction.
1: I can't remember.
0: I know at the beginning he said he wants New York to win, but pick San Antonio.
1: Yeah. I think he's the one to blame. Not me. Not me. It was blame Troy.
0: We talked about the aftermath of the Knicks fans in their interactions with the Spurs fans.
1: Yeah.
0: And it kind of prompted a look into the gatherings outside of the Garden. NYPD did ban spontaneous gatherings outside of it.
1: Oh, yeah, yeah, yeah.
0: So there's no watch parties outside of it. Uh-huh. I know a lot of people are upset about it.
1: And the merchants.
0: This is one of the rare moments where actions come with consequences.
1: I'm sure I have a New York listener or two here. And Henry, some of my guys were interns from New York. Let me ask you, have you been to New York? I don't think you have.
0: Yes, almost 10 years ago.
1: Okay, you were 15-ish?
0: Yeah, I went for the 8th grade field trip or whatever.
1: Oh, okay, so you were in happy world. Everyone's happy, you know, mm-hmm. holding hands across the street, blah, blah, blah.
0: Sure.
1: I lived on the East Coast. I married somebody from New Jersey. Mm-hmm. I went to New York. My son went to Rutgers and all that stuff. They're just angry people.
0: Mm-hmm.
1: They're just like angry mm-hmm. people.
0: And if you don't know that going in, you're going to have issues.
1: I'm not generalizing, but I kind of am, because I kind of witnessed it. I lived it for a while. Just angry people.
0: Yeah.
1: Not that
0: last thing I got before we get to talk to Coach. Spurs and Knicks Game 3 was the most watched NBA Finals game, Game 3, since 98.
1: 98, that 98. Was the Bulls and 98.
0: Jazz. They saw them twice, right?
1: Yeah, back to back. I was there in 97. Yeah. I can remember 97.
0: Yep.
1: When Steve Kerr hit the game 6.
0: Yep. It's a 104% increase over last year's game 3.
1: Who was it?
0: Indiana.
1: Oh, yeah. Nobody cared.
0: So it had an average 23.8 million views, viewers, and peaked at 26.3 late in the fourth quarter.
1: Mid-America in the Indy versus Oklahoma City. Yeah, what do you want to do, Mildred? Not once a basketball game, that's for damn sure.
0: It's the most watched or largest television audience since Super Bowl 60 back in February.
1: Yeah, that makes sense. New York, all eyes on New York, them wanting to win a, If New York wins, are they going to burn it down?
0: Regardless, I said it on Monday. Regardless, on Monday, New York City's going down.
1: Right. Okay. Let's take the break and get a hold of Coach Lopez.
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1: Just speak the truth, man. Tell me your stories because you have great stories.
4: All right.
1: Let me tell you.
4: Over the weekend, I have
1: no dog in the World Series, right? But I had a kind of emotional dog with Oregon. And how and why?
4: Yeah.
1: Because your guy is the head coach, and then things fell apart.
4: Yeah, I talked to him today, in fact. I talked to him this morning. He's going through exit interviews and all the portal and NIL stuff. So the next 2 days are going to be torture. But, Texas is a good club and that's a tough environment. And I've said this forever. So if there's any umpires out there, bear with me. But, you know, college umpires are not professional. They're not professional umpires. Now, I'm not saying that Waz, Oregon, you know, Coach Wozniakowski, we call him Waz. I've known him since he was 18 years old. He played for me at Pepperdine, was on my national championship team, and then was my assistant for 14 years. And I say this in all humility, you know, he's like a son to me in many, many ways. But anyway, they did not lose the series because of umpiring calls. But, whenever you go on the road in those type of environments, you know, it's a tough get, man. 3-1 pitches are going to kind of sway towards Texas, 3-2. And it's not consciously, it's just subconscious. I mean, you got 8,000 people going crazy. I mean, yeah, you got to have a lot of guts to call people based on ball four.
1: Yeah.
4: You know, you basically, if it's a heavyweight boxing match, you can't count on a decision at the end of it. You got to knock the guy out.
1: Right.
4: You got to knock on the road. You got to knock them out. You got to take the umpires out. You got to take the fans out. You got to knock them out. And you know, when it's 5-5 going to the eighth inning, that's you're in tough ground. You know, the first night they played sloppy.
1: Yeah. Right.
4: But he's done a good job though, man. He's done a really good job. And I'm with you. I had three dogs in the horse in the deal, to be honest with you. I'm really good friends with the Kansas coach, Dan Fitzpatrick. Good guy, does a good job. And I thought they might get in there, but then they got their brains beat out by Oklahoma.
1: Yeah,
4: and then obviously Waz, and I'm good friends with Kevin O'Sullivan at Florida, but they got beat in their regional too.
1: It's crazy. Because all the big boys are gone.
4: Big boys have spent a lot of money too, Steve. So there's a lot to be said. There's a lot to be said about Troy, right? Man, come on, they're not spending a lot of money.
1: Mm-hmm, mm-hmm.
4: Troy, they're at West Virginia. They might be spending a little bit, but nothing like LSU. Horrible year. UCLA, wow. Georgia Tech, come on. Florida, now those schools are spending some money, and they're not, they're at home. They're going to be watching a game just like you and I. So I still think, as crazy as, you know, I don't remember. This is just going to be my statement and my statement only. So, you know, don't be mad at Steve Rivera, callers. But I don't remember the day they had the funeral for college athletics. But it's dead.
1: Yes.
4: Your college athletics is dead. Yeah, it's dead.
1: We're going to talk more about that in a second. You're darn right. Maybe we just didn't get the memo. It hasn't happened yet, but you're right.
4: No, I didn't, because I would have gone. I would have gone to that funeral because you know what? No, hey, it got me a degree at UCLA. It gave me a chance to raise four kids and put them to a great university.
1: Yes,
4: all of them went to the University of Arizona and graduated. No debt. I paid for it all. The whole deal. So I mean, college athletics is a big part. Was a big part of my life and the Lopez family's life. I don't know where college, like I said, it died. But I don't remember getting, yeah, I don't remember seeing anything. There's a, they're going to have a memorial for it because I would have gone to it. I would have gone to it out of respect.
1: I would have used that.
4: Yeah.
0: Hey, just real quick, because you brought up Troy. It's Troy and West Virginia's first time in Omaha. How do you prepare for what they're about to face?
4: Wow. I don't think you can. You know, my first time, God, talk about the grace of God. I'm 37 years old. It's 1992. I take a team, Pepperdine University. My first time, the second time in the history of that program, they went 0-2 the first time. And we win the thing. You know, we win the whole thing. So we're there for 2 weeks. I don't think you can, but I really do believe this, that you prepare for that moment from the very first day you meet your team in August. And I say that with all sincerity. I always believed that the fall was going to get you ready for postseason, assuming and hoping that you have a good regular season and then you get into postseason. Because you know, the fall, nobody's around. Nobody's in the stands. Nobody cares. Football's going on. Then basketball shows up. You're just a hidden entity hanging out. So it's really a good time to establish team goals, put in some standards, put in some intensity, put in some things, put in some visions, put in some goals, and then your baseball season starts. Football now dies out. Football now, basketball, you know, they go away. And now you're kind of in the main show with softball in a university like this where softball is a good program. But, you're in it. You know, at Pepperdine, we talked about being in the national championship weekend or, you know, playing for a national title. The very first day we showed up there. And I know people thought I was nuts. Oh, I know people thought I was nuts. I know people said, this guy's an idiot. This guy can't. What are we talking about playing for a national championship? But I talked about it constantly. I had little pencils made with Omaha written on them, and I left them all over my office and the clubhouse. I played the video. Back then, the NCAA used to send a video of, like, for example, they would send you last year's highlight of the College World Series.
1: Yeah.
4: And they'd send it to your school. I played it in the clubhouse every day. My players hated it. I put it in when they got dressed before practice. And they'd go, come on, Lopes, put something else on. No, leave that on. I want you to watch it. So I think when you get there, if you prepared for it, then I think you got a little bit of a handle. Because, I mean, we hung in there. We won the whole thing in 92, and that was our first time there. But if you haven't prepared for that, ooh, it's going to be awful fast.
1: Yeah.
4: And you know what? Honestly, you're going to see it. I hate to say it, but you're going to see it. A team that's not prepared to get there and does get there. They get there. They catch a couple breaks and they get there. But they're not. They haven't been prepared to be there. Oh, man, it's going to be really fast. There's going to be a lot of base on balls. There's going to be a lot of errors, a lot of strikeouts. And you're going to be there for 2 days and then you're going to come home. And that's how it works.
1: See, Coach, this is, you were way ahead of your time. You were projecting championships before people were knowing what projecting meant. You were projecting.
4: Yeah.
1: Let me ask you, let me give you a reminisce for me because you're the best at it.
4: Okay.
1: What was the car you were driving at Cal State Dominguez back in the day?
4: When
1: you okay, first answer that one. What, you remember?
4: Yeah. Dodge Plymouth, a little tiny blue Dodge Plymouth. Champ.
1: And you used to have equipment, right? You put equipment in there. You used to do a lot of stuff in that car.
4: I put the equipment in the back of my car because the Crips and the Bloods used to break into our shed and steal our baseball equipment and go sell it on the streets. So I put it in the back of my Champ every day after practice.
1: Okay.
4: And we dragged the field. We dragged the field with that car, too.
1: Okay, so you were driving that, and then what were you driving here at U of A in your final times?
4: I'm embarrassed to tell you.
1: The same car.
4: Beautiful that I... Every Tahoe, it was Chevy Tahoe.
1: Okay.
4: Buck O'Reilly took care of us.
1: Okay, yeah, no, so those are the two cars. Now we live in a time where Troy, that first car at Dominguez, and UCLA, who's paying for your Tahoe, aren't there. I mean, is there a difference between talent? You know, you could have the best Tahoe you want, and if you don't get to the World Series, what's the point?
4: I agree. And I think what's happened now, Steve, and I you know, again, as you well know, my son is he's the associate head coach now, but he's pitching coach, associate coach at the University of Mexico. So I live stream all of his games. Now, mid-major, granted, it's mid-major. They're basically the minor leagues for the Power Four schools.
1: Yes.
4: You know, their players from last year is at Georgia right now in the World Series. Another one's at Tennessee. they're going to lose two guys. They got two guys right now. They're gone. They're going to go somewhere. You know, they're going to get some money. They're going to get paid. They're going to go somewhere. So, but my son, he's comfortable doing it. You know, he's okay with that. But basically, what I'm going to do is that I think what's happened a lot now is like I said, college athletics don't exist anymore. So I think a lot of guys are getting caught up on the sheer statistics and numbers.
1: Mm-hmm.
4: And I would venture to say that if you were to have Jay Johnson on an interview, he would say that. Like, we looked at the sheer numbers and statistics, and even when some red flags came up and we did a little background check, first of all, are you doing a background check? Because, see, before that was a huge thing because nobody was paying anybody. So you were really looking at backgrounds and, you know, makeup. Does this guy fit in the program? And it's, you know, all the little character things that really, really, really are important in a team sport. You know, they may not be important, you know, in tennis or it's a one-on-one sport, but in baseball, my God, yeah, it's a really important thing. And basketball, football, same way. So I'm not sure those guys, it'll be interesting to see the teams that aren't in Omaha that the general public that knows college athletics right now knows probably paid some pretty good money for NIL for their rosters. I bet they'll take a step back. I know if I were in those guys' shoes, I'd take a step or two back, sit with myself and say, hey, we got to do a better job of looking at the backgrounds of these guys. You know, we got to look at their character.
1: Yeah.
4: You know, we can't bring eight guys in here. You know, but here's the other side of the coin, Steve. Here's the other side of the coin. Arizona State, they hit the gold mine on it, man. They hit the gold mine. They got eight guys from the portal, and like seven of them are superstars this year.
1: Yeah.
4: They have a great year. Yeah, they have a great year.
1: Yeah.
4: You know? Here's the other side of that coin. Okay, wait, let me get the other side of the coin. The Cal coach is a good guy. Recruited in Florida, Mike New, NEU. He's a good guy, Steve. Okay, he loses one player to Georgia Tech, and that guy has a 32-game hitting streak this year at Georgia Tech. Pretty good year. He loses three players to Arizona State, and all three play, and all three have outstanding years. So he loses four key players from his program in the portal, and he has a horrible year. Horrible year. Now, being the coach in me, I'd say, wow, if those four guys stayed at Cal this year, Mike New might be getting a contract extension right now.
1: Mm-hmm.
4: Instead, I don't know this. I hope this is not true. He might be on a hot seat.
1: Yeah. You know? No, it's a crazy thing.
4: Yeah.
1: Let me ask you with your ones and your twos and your threes. In fact, I brought that up with Jay John last week, and I love it. I love it. I use it all the time. Did you do this often where you talked about the stats? We know this dude's a stud. He's a one, or he's probably a two. And you say,
4: oh, man.
1: We don't want him because.
4: Okay, here, a quick story. Ray, the recruiting, the 2011 season ends. We get beat by Mike Walker at Texas A&M. Infamous game. They have a delay, cancellation. So now he can pitch the next day. He can't pitch that day because he pitched the day before. So we're in pretty good shape. That club that ends up winning in 2012. Well, in 2011, we're in the championship game of that regional with A&M at College Station. And Mark Walker can't pitch because he pitched the day before. But now we have a delay. Lightning, no raindrops at all. Lightning, boom, they suspend the game. In fact, we go back to the hotels and they've given up our rooms. Yeah, they gave our rooms up. So they split us all up into like four different hotels that night. We go back the next day and we got to face Walker. We lose 2-1. Okay, they go, we come back to Tucson. All right, now that summer we recruit a kid in Phoenix and he can hit. Oh my God, he can hit. Oh my God, he can hit. Wazikowski's still with me at the time. And he sees the kid and he calls me up. He's in Phoenix. He calls me up. I'm in Tucson. He says, hey, look. Have you seen Joe Smith in the last few weeks? I said, no, I watched him about a month ago. What's up? He goes, well, either he's hurt or he's the wrong guy for us. Whoa, what do you got? He says, man, I'm going to videotape it. He doesn't run out ground balls. What? So something got in his head, okay? Usually an agent. I'm sorry if an agent's listening to this show. But usually an agent, a goofy agent. You good agents are good, but goofy ones are good. So anyway, long story short, I go up and watch him. I hide like it's a CIA thing. I hide behind a tree. I watch him play. He doesn't run out ground balls. So I come back home and I make a call to her. I say, hey, listen, are you hurt? No, I'm not hurt. Well, I'm going to be honest with you. Someone told me that you're not playing hard. You know, at Arizona, we play hard. We get after it. Oh, no, that's not true. Ooh, now he's lying to me. So I told him, you can't come. You're not coming. I'll help you go somewhere. He goes to another school, and he's a first-team All-American, third-round draft pick.
1: Mm-hmm.
4: Yeah.
1: And do you kick yourself, or what do you say? What do you say?
4: No, we won the national championship that year.
1: Oh, the next year. Yeah, okay. Yeah. No, yeah. I see that. Chemistry, and, you know, and it's like 97. And I think we were talking about this, right? 97 when Arizona wins the title. Yeah. They have Miles, yeah. They have Jason Terry, and Steve, what's his name? Steven Jackson doesn't make team. He doesn't come because he's academically ineligible. Imagine the dynamics with him on the court with Miles and all those other egos.
4: Right. No, I always believe that was a huge factor. That's the intangible. I've told you this story. Where Mejia cut a guy in the fall. Alex Mejia cut a player in the fall of 2012. Our 2012 season, Alex Mejia cut a player.
1: How did he do that?
4: He came to me. Well, here's what happened. I was gonna suggest that the kid go somewhere else because he was selfish, really selfish. And so I wait till the end of the fall season, which is usually around November, around Thanksgiving time, where I meet with the individual players and I tell them where they are for the coming spring season, et cetera, et cetera, et cetera. So I told my coaches, hey, I'm just going to hang. I was a coward. I'm going to hang on to this guy, and then I'll get him at the end of the fall, and I'll suggest, hey, listen, this is probably not a good fit, so let me help you find a place to go. I'll make some calls. No problem. He was a catcher. Everybody wants catchers. So I'm working out one day. It's the middle of October. I'm working out one day in High Corbett and running on the treadmill and what have you. And the kid comes in. Hey, Lopes, what's going on? Hey, his name is Dave. I'll just say that is his name. I'm sorry. I won't say his last name. Hey, Dave, what's up? He goes, Coach, can I talk to you? I said, yeah, what's up? Is it an emergency? He goes, well, not really. I said, well, can you let me get my workout in? I'll be done in 20 minutes. Yeah, okay. I'll come back. So he comes back, and I'm toweling off now. I got some ice on my neck and all the rest. And I said, what's up, Dave? And he says, Coach, I just want to thank you for everything. I'm going, whoa, where are you going? He goes, Mejia told me I got to leave. I went, what? He goes, yeah, Mejia told me I don't fit in. I don't work hard. I said, oh, wow. So I jumped all over it. Alex, he's a pretty prominent player in our program. And, I mean, if that's what his opinion is, I mean, I don't want to fight him on it. I don't want to fight you. I mean, what do you think? He says, no, I probably am better off going somewhere else. So he went to UC Santa Barbara. Had a good career there. Yeah. Wow.
1: What do you
4: mean? But see, that was a good example.
1: Yeah. No,
4: Mejia was a junior that year. So Mejia had been with us his freshman, sophomore year with Ref Snyder, Rickard, all these guys are going to be national champions. And they went through all the madness of Coach Lopez and this and that and this and that. And now this guy comes as a freshman and he's walking around like he owns the place. And Mejia says, hey, dude. You need to run. You need to go. You need to leave.
1: Yeah. Another two.
4: That's what you need. You don't want them to. There you go. And you need that. You need them to police themselves.
1: Right.
4: You know, you do.
1: What do you make of the Texas Tech situation with the quarterback?
4: Like I said, if you find out if they're going to have another service for college athletics, so we can all have a moment of silence. Tell me when it is, Steve. I'll pick you up. I'll even take you to lunch, and then we'll go to the service. And then we'll both go our separate ways.
1: I won't. Let me give you a number two.
4: College athletics.
1: Let me give you a number two.
4: Tahoe
1: better be nice if you're picking me up.
4: Yeah. College athletics is gone, man.
1: Yeah.
4: I mean, come on. What are we talking about? The guy made 90 bets.
1: Yeah.
4: Wait, first of all, listen. Okay, you're talking to a guy that coached at the college. First of all, I was a head coach for 38 years, 34 at the college level. Hey, when coaches say, I didn't know that was going on. That tells me either A, you're not a very good coach, or B, you have a hard time telling the truth.
1: Yeah.
4: You know what's going on.
1: Sure.
4: Because if you don't know what's going on, guess what? One of your players has told your trainer, who's told the other trainer, who's now gotten it to your assistant coach, and then your assistant coach comes in your office and says, hey, guess what? Look, Joe Smith he got in a wreck last night in his car. Well, I wasn't there, so I didn't know, but it eventually gets to your office. It eventually gets to your desk.
1: Yeah.
4: So when a guy says, I didn't know that was going on, yeah, man.
1: Yeah.
4: Go tell that to the guy that does plumbing. I'm not buying it. Right. Yeah, and I'm buying it.
1: No, crazy times. Crazy times.
4: But you know what? Hey, if that's the 85th player roster making 90 bets, who cares, right? Well, no, that's not right.
1: No, you're right. You're right. You're right. It's crazy times.
4: But that guy's a quarterback that's getting paid, what, $4 million or something to go to this place?
1: Yeah.
4: All of a sudden, hey, we you know, what's going on here? But come on, man. Right. See, that's what I'm saying. It's really sad, man. It used to be entertaining.
1: Right.
4: You know, it used to be entertaining.
1: Dude, that's sad.
4: Hey, you know what it is? It's the ice cream syndrome.
1: I say that again?
4: You heard that one?
1: Ice cream?
4: It's the ice cream cone syndrome.
1: So tell me.
4: You ever heard that one?
1: No.
4: Ready for it? Okay. So you and I, we're going to go. I pick you up tomorrow and say, hey, Steve, let's go get an ice cream cone. And then we're going to walk the Tucson Mall and do a little shopping. Just catch up. Good friends, let's catch up. So we walk into an ice cream parlor, and I get, you get an ice cream. You get your flavor, whatever it is. I love Rocky Road and chocolate mint. So you get what you want. You get one scoop. You get one scoop. Got it? Okay. Okay, I go in and I go, hey, let me have Rocky Road. I get three scoops. So now we walk out that ice cream cone parlor and somebody sees us that knows us, a common friend, and subconsciously they go, wow, Steve's got an ice cream cone, but whoa, look at Coach Lopez. He got three scoops. He's doing way better than Steve. He's doing way better than Steve. He got three scoops. Steve's only got one. Now, as we start walking, you're going to enjoy every lick on that ice cream cone, and you're not going to worry about dropping it.
1: Mm-hmm.
4: It's one scoop of ice cream. You're going to be very happy, very content. You're going to enjoy every moment of it. I got to worry about dropping it, and I got to eat it really fast, so I don't really enjoy it. I got to eat it really fast because it's melting, and one's melting on the other one. And before you know it, I drop one of the scoops, and now I'm pissed. Oh, man, I paid for that, and I dropped it. Now it's on the floor. Texas Tech, we paid for this guy, and now we're in this issue. So see, it's better just to get one scoop. It's better to go get a number two.
1: Yeah.
4: Just get one scoop of ice cream and enjoy it.
1: I'm gonna
4: quit trying to get the three scoop guy.
1: Yeah.
4: Let the three scoop guy go somewhere else.
1: No, I agree. You're one, twos, and threes. Luckily, I'm lactose intolerant.
4: So that's what the world is now. Give me 15 scoops. Give me 20 scoops. Go get one scoop and have a good time with it.
1: I wish I had more time with you. We can solve the world's problems. As always, you got to come in more. Enough coaching your 12-year-old kids. Yep, enough already.
4: I know. I was at practice last night. Keep hunting me down. One of these nights we'll make it happen.
1: Well, tell me your story real quick again, because I know the people have heard it before, but I just love talking to you. This is what the world is coming to. The little kid who talks about the home run. Is it the home run, the little kid?
4: There's a little guy named Will. He's about right to my waist. He's 12 years old. He's really fast, really fast. So I watch him take batting practice. He keeps hitting the ball in the air. So he comes out to shortstop. I was a shortstop myself at UCLA. So I go, hey, Will, come on over. They call me Coach Andy. Yeah, Coach Andy. He's at my waist, Steve. And I'm 5'8". He's at my waist. But he's really fast. So I said, hey, Will, the name of this game is win. You want your team to win, right? They got a scoreboard. You want your team to win, right? And he looks at me and goes, yeah, that's it, right? Yeah, coach. I said, okay, here's the deal. You're really fast. Why don't you hit the ball on the ground really hard? Because you're going to beat it out. They're 12 years old. They throw the ball over the field, right? I go, then when you get to first base, you can steal second. And then when you get to second, you can steal third. And then another guy hit the ground ball, and we score a run. You guys are going to win. You're going to score a bunch of runs. You're going to win. And he looks at me, and he stares me right in the eye, Steve, and he says, Coach Andy, they don't pay you a lot of money in the big leagues to hit ground balls.
1: I love that story.
4: Yeah, boy. Well, hey, Coach Lopez, welcome to the 21st century, baby.
1: I would have said, I'm out of here, Will.
4: Well, if it wasn't for my son and son-in-law, I would have said, hey, guys, this is my last practice.
1: Thanks, man, as always. Appreciate you.
4: All right, brother. Thanks, guys. See you guys.
1: Andy Lopez, great storyteller. We'll take a break and come back.
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17: 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I'm Ina Garten, and on Be My Guest, being a guest means sharing recipes, stories, asking questions, opening up, and eating something delicious together.

0: He's a Spur. He's been a Spur forever.
1: Oh, okay. Well, I'm a Western fan, so normally I'd see it. But you're the sidekick with, and I love Sean Elliott. But let's just let the Knicks are going to win their series, and we don't have to hear from them for a long time. That's all.
2: Okay.
0: Okay, Howard. Yeah. Thanks a bunch.
1: Okay.
0: Yeah, appreciate it. We reached the point of what is Howard going to say, and that's what he said. So, okay.
2: I said it. I'm always going to have confidence in the Spurs, and I'm always going to root for the Spurs, but I said it before the series started. The Knicks are an issue for the Spurs. They went 2-1 against them in the regular season, and they won that in-season tournament, the NBA Cup.
0: Mm-hmm.
2: So what happened in games 1 and 2 weren't surprising for me as far as the Knicks go. It was surprising to see at this point in the playoffs, the immaturity of the Spurs had showed. That
0: you're
2: youth.
0: Right.
2: They showed in games 1 and 2, not so much in game 3.
0: Yeah, if you're going to evaluate, you're going to write a column about it, that's it, right? They're young, they're not used to it. And that would be okay, believable. But it's, again, there's only 2 or 3 possessions that separated both games, all 3 games, to either side. So stuff happens. I mean, it just stuff happens, and you turn out to be 2-1 rather than 1-2.
2: I also feel like the Spurs were playing in retaliation to what the Knicks were doing, not just playing.
0: Yeah.
2: Well, because for a lot of the playoffs, that's what they did. They didn't care what Oklahoma City, Minnesota, Portland, they didn't care what they were doing. They just did them.
0: Confidence had something to do with it, too. Yeah. You know, here again with my psychology. But they owned OKC, and that goes a long way.
2: Mm-hmm.
0: We've been doing it all year. Why not now?
2: Yeah.
0: Right?
2: Yeah.
0: And then New York, they've beaten us twice. We've beaten them once. Oh, I wonder what that's about.
2: Who knows?
0: Yeah.
2: Why can't we beat them 3 out of 3 times?
0: And maybe just it's a matchup thing.
2: Yeah.
0: You know?
2: Yeah.
0: You know, styles makes fights, make races, and this is one of those ones where New York has the right elixir or anecdote to beat them.
2: You know, it's funny. After game 3, a lot of people were saying, the Spurs are making it a series. The Spurs are back in it. Yeah. No, they're not.
0: No, they're not.
2: If the Knicks go on to win tonight and it's a blowout or whatever, well, now it's 3-1. You could be looking at a gentleman's sweep.
0: So what are you saying? What are you saying after this game if New York wins? Oh, they've got it, right? Because you speak
2: the
0: obvious.
2: Right?
0: They talk about the obvious. It's that momentum thing.
2: Yeah.
0: Oh, they're 2-1. They didn't have momentum. They would have won.
2: Yeah.
0: But everybody has the answers to things that are in front of them, and it's not exactly in front of them.
2: It never is.
0: No, it never is. As I was told many years ago, the obvious is usually obviously wrong. And that's why you have to kind of look at it both ways. It's like, and I point to the Arizona stuff. You know, how do you explain basketball? Arizona losing in the first round so many years against an inferior team, right?
2: Mm-hmm.
0: You'd think they'd be inferior.
2: Yeah.
0: But it's not just about basketball. It's about what's in between your head.
2: And you know what? I'm going to kind of quote Coach here, Coach Lopez. Princeton was playing national championships the entire season. Arizona wasn't.
0: Yeah.
2: And that's what got them out of the first round that year.
0: Yeah. No, you're right. And that's the first round you remember, right?
2: Yeah.
0: I wouldn't even put that in my top 10, but you're right. No, you're right.
2: It was recency.
0: Mm-hmm. No, but you're right, and he's right, because you played to what you know, and that was your championship every game, especially against Arizona.
2: Yeah.
0: We're going to prove these guys wrong, and, you know.
2: I think at that point, Arizona was kind of overseeded for that tournament, so. They were ready to go.
0: We got to go. Yep. We got to go. It's close. Thanks, everybody, for listening. That was a great show. We'll talk to you tomorrow with Jay John.
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